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1: I think internet has changed our snacks. We were talking about the Hot Pockets that have like apple pie flavor or melty nacho beef. It's because all the home cooks get online and start showing, okay, here, I'm going to make my own version of this particular item. And people are just blown away because they do mix up the stuffings. They make it like whatever you've got on hand in your pantry. And people just get so excited about them, they make their own. So the stores are now getting it on. They're like, we're not going to lose money to these home bakers. Come on, let's put some random stuff in a pie crust. What do you say?
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0: Oklahoma's country favorites, 96.1 KXY. Kenny Chesney's summer schedule sure made it easy for us to see him at the Sphere in Las Vegas in June and July. And then later in September, he'll be with us for the iHeartRadio Music Festival.
1: Wow. I didn't expect that.
0: I know. I'm so excited. Lainey Wilson's going to be there, too. It's just going to be such a phenomenal show with so many artists over 2 days. Are you kidding me? And another shot at free tickets tomorrow when you wake up right here.
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96.1 KXY. How are you? It's Kathy Yeager. Hey, you probably got a set as your number one preset in the car, right? 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
1: You know, as we celebrate America's 250th birthday, which, wow, it's been fun talking about some of the places you visited around this great country of ours. I had a visit back with my middle kiddo when he was in middle school on the nation's capital. We did tour a lot of the historical sites, of course, learned a lot about our country, and it really put it all in perspective because sometimes you don't realize, like even just going to George Washington's house and standing in front of a 200-year-old tree, knowing he probably stood there in his very backyard at that same tree. It was just pretty iconic. And then one of the things that caught me off guard, I didn't expect, that had nothing to do with the tour, but was just breathtaking, walking around the National Mall. The cherry blossoms, oh my gosh, they are phenomenal. If you've not seen, and they were a gift I found out from Japan back in 1912 as a gesture of international friendship. And oh my gosh, the pictures, just beautiful, breathtaking. You ever visited somewhere, part of, you know, our nation's history or one of the iconic locations that helped just set us on the map, and you're just like, oh, just blown away? Let us know in the talk back.
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0: 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Hey, Nicole, we're having a little fun tonight as we celebrate America's 250th this year. What do you think's the best thing to come out of this country?
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1: All this great classic country music, it's all here for you tonight as we put Monday behind us. I'm Kathy Yeager. Also been talking about the celebration of America's 250th, Route 66 turning 100. That's also a great destination if you've not traveled that road. Oh my gosh, so many iconic things to see and do there along the way, maybe this summer. And we talk about like some of the best things about America. What do you think, Kelly? What's the best thing to come out of this country?
2: Pizza, beer, and Hooters.
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1: 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Keep dabbing the talk back with your thoughts here tonight.
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1: Man, I wore that cassette out. Restless Heart When She Cries with Kathy Yeager. Exciting news if you want to see George Strait this summer. He is going to be back at the Moody Center on June 21st. The show's almost sold out, so you better hurry to get your tickets.

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1: Oh, I'm so sad I missed out on this. I guess I only picked it up late, but I thought it was such a neat thing. I guess this past weekend was National Donut Day. And what a lot of people did, and there was a little movement on social media, is to pick up some of those donuts and deliver them to first responders as a thank you. Drop them off at nursing stations, your favorite charity. Krispy Kreme was giving away some free donuts, so during this time, you could actually get a free donut for yourself with a cup of coffee or something. But then you could buy some, like a, what is that, donuts for 50 cents, and then give them as a sort of pay it forward to somebody who's out there doing some big stuff. I thought that was so neat. Did you happen to be a part of that? Because apparently it was quite a big movement on social media. You saw something you can brag about, just tap that talk back.
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1: I have some really good news for you. You and I have been sitting here talking about Alan Jackson's final concert and how it's going to be just stacked with other country music artists, family members, and so many that are going to be actually in this special. And how we can see it, because it's obviously not somewhere where everybody can travel, but at the same time, it's sold out, so it would be very tough to go regardless. But on his Instagram, official Alan Jackson, I think we just found out, it's going to be an NBC special. We're going to get to see it. So there we go. I am not as stressed as I was before about missing this incredible, this would be a total FOMO moment.
2: That was awesome. I can't believe it.
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We are your home for Broadway and Friends in the Morning, and you know you're going to laugh when you listen to them. 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
1: It's your favorite classic country tonight with Kathy Yeager as we put Monday behind us. I'm glad you're here. Shania Twain is going to be sharing her life story soon. You know, a lot of people have questions still about what really happened. And she decided, yep, she's going to go ahead and authorize a biopic and give a little inside scoop on her life. At 60, a global megastar and back on the map with a brand new album, Little Miss Twain, which is releasing this summer. They decided this would be a perfect time to take a look at her life. So looking forward to that one. Do you think that'll answer some of the questions that maybe have been sort of, well, private up until now? Let me know in the talk back what your thoughts are.
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0: Holloway and Friends in the morning and Oklahoma's country favorites all day on 96.1 KXY. You can just get rid of the blues. Alan Jackson's final concert we've been talking about forever, happening June 27th, will, are you ready for this, be televised. So we finally get to see it.
1: You just made my day.
0: I know, because it is so stacked with like artists, and then it's a sold out show. You're like, okay, well, I'd really like to see it, but how am I going to get it? I can't even get in. George Strait is now performing for the finale. Lainey Wilson, Luke Combs, Cody Johnson, Luke Bryan, Eric Church, Miranda Lambert, Riley Green, Little Big Town, Carrie Underwood, Jake Owen, John Party, Thomas Rhett, Leanne Womack. Am I leaving anyone out? I'm kind of excited, though. They said that the special will premiere on NBC sometime this year. Once it does premiere on NBC, if for any reason you miss it, it should be on Peacock after that. You know how they do. So I can't wait.
2: 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Remember the feel.
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1: Is that what's happening right now? You're trying to close your eyes? You're using us in the backdrop? Okay. I'll try to talk with more sultry tones so that I'm not keeping you up. I'm glad you're here, though. Kathy Yeager, and we're putting Monday behind us, all the way behind us. We're almost to that midnight hour. We're getting there anyway. And if you've got something you want to hear, if you just want to tell me something going on, tap that talk back while you're listening to us on the iHeart app. Make it super easy for yourself. 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
1: So excited when they announced that Kenny Chesney would be live at the iHeartRadio Music Festival in Las Vegas this year. That's 2 days of music and so many artists you can't even imagine. And it's from all genres and all walks. And so you'll be able to really have a bucket list moment at this show. Tomorrow, another chance to win. Starting, I think, we're about 9.

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1: Oh, golly, if you want to have a good laugh, listen, coming up next, there were some brides about to tie the old knot, and they decided to go out on the internet and ask for the silliest marriage advice. And man, commenters delivered. You should hear some of this stuff, you know, the kind of thing like agree on which direction knives are put in the dishwasher, you know, that kind of stuff. I'll share more next. Who does

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1: You gotta agree. Sometimes it's just the everyday mundane things that couples get into and like bicker about because we come from two different families. We were probably raised differently, at least a little anyway. And so, sure, weird things are gonna come up and you're gonna wanna do it the way you're used to. That's why I love this bride went online right before she got married and said, hey, I need some of the silliest marriage advice now. And boy, did the comment folks, they delivered. Some of the best stuff are just stuff that made me giggle about. Agree whether or not knives go in the dishwasher. Make up an imaginary butler so that you have someone to blame and say things like, oh, I see Gerard forgot to run the dishwasher again. Actually really like this one. If you're having a fight, one of you can always yell switch and then you have to argue the fight from the other person's perspective. You're going to end up laughing inside of 5 minutes every time. Or you could just do rock, paper, scissors to solve all your problems. Hey, if you're about to have a very difficult discussion, one couple suggests wear party hats. It somehow changes the vibe. There's a lot more like this. I think I'm going to post this on my Facebook page at Kathy Yeager because they're too good to waste. You have some of these fun and, silly pieces of advice? Tap that talk back or tag me at Kathy Yeager.
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1: Well, hey, everybody, it's Dolly, and I hope you'll visit my exhibit, Dolly Parton, Journey of a Seeker, at the Country Music Hall of Fame and Museum. 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

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I took a

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He was looking for a soul to steal. He was in a bind because he was way behind and he was willing to make a deal. When he came across this young man sawing on a fiddle and playing it hot, and the devil jumped up on a hickory stump and said, "Boy, let me tell you what. I guess you didn't know it, but I'm a fiddle player too. 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Now you play pretty good fiddle, boy, but give the devil his due. I bet a fiddle of gold against your soul, 'cause I think I'm better than you."

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1: The Devil Went Down to Georgia, the Charlie Daniels Band, kicking off the Tuesday, June 9th edition of the Third Shift. We are in country music festival season, which lets us know that the summer is nearly officially here. What's going on? My name is Adam, and I'm here to guide you through the greatest country music of all time, and we got a ton of it coming up. 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
1: Better Life, that is Keith Urban. This is The Third Shift. Welcome back. What's going on? My name is Adam. Brad Paisley is in the news. He wants your help to stop an AI data center from being built right next to the Nashville Zoo. Now, he says, quote, "Let's sign the petition and let's stop it. They don't have to do this. They can build them somewhere else. Let's keep Nashville beautiful." 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
2: Drive for Daddy Gene, Alan Jackson, who has his final concert coming up in Nashville in just a couple of weeks. Welcome back to the third shift. My name is Adam, where it is no secret here. 2026, the year of our Lord, America turns 250 years old, and we are celebrating with an incredible cash contest with America 250. 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When you hear these keywords, if you'd like to have a shot of winning that $2,500, all you have to do is log on to our website, where you'll be prompted to enter those keywords right there on the homepage.
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1: Richie McDonald and the boys, Lone Star with I'm Already There. Welcome back to the third shift again. My name is Adam. We've talked about it for a year now, but Florida-Georgia Line is officially back together. They made a surprise appearance at CMA Fest. They sang Around Here as they walked in. Tyler Hubbard told the crowd, quote, CMA Fest, it feels so good to be here with my brother. And listen, we got three more things we want to say tonight. God is good, life is short, and we're back, baby. Does this mean a tour is coming? New music? Hopefully all of the above.
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1: The king of country music, George Strait. Does Fort Worth ever cross your mind? Welcome back. What's up? My name is Adam. Remember a couple of weeks ago, I was telling you that there's this AI avatar of Ozzy Osbourne that is making its way into the universe later this summer. Well, Jack Osbourne, a late Ozzy son, says it isn't ChatGPT with Ozzy's face on it. It's a closed AI, so it's not connected to the internet. He also added that it's either they create a digital imprint of Ozzy and have control over it, or somebody else will. Sharon says this isn't a cash grab at all, which pretty much is what everybody's saying on the internet right now.
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1: Something to be proud of, that is Montgomery Gentry. My name is Adam. You are listening to The Third Shift. What's up? Remember last week I told you that Taylor Swift was in Toy Story 5. She's a brand new song. 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I knew you. 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By the way, this has been categorized as a country record. 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It became the most streamed country song in a single day by a female artist. 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
1: Keith Urban with You'll Think of Me on the third shift. Welcome back, where I want to remind you once more that our iHeart Country Fest is officially back, going down in September over two nights, one stage. By the way, Kenny Chesney and Lainey Wilson will be playing as well. September 18th and 19th at T-Mobile Arena in Vegas. 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We'll give you airfare, hotel accommodations in Vegas, plus $1,000. Your next chance to win coming up a little bit later. That'll be at 9 a.m. By the way, when you hear these keywords, simply text them to the number 200. 200 could win your way to Vegas.
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1: Alan Jackson with Little Bitty. Here's Eddie Rabbit. This song netted him a number one 42 years ago. I love a rainy night.

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1: This one's for the girls. Another anthem there from Martina. How about some KC? Kenny, somewhere with you.

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1: She never lets it go to her heart. That is early Tim McGraw. This is the third shift. My name is Adam. In the last hour, we were talking about Taylor Swift and her brand new single and how she's breaking all kinds of records. But there is a crazy rumor about Taylor Swift going around, and it's from Page Six. According to multiple sources, the alleged wedding date for Taylor Swift and Travis Kelce is Friday, July 3rd. A source says the potential plan is to get married at Madison Square Garden. The guests will be transported to MSG on blacked-out buses. The arena was also chosen for its multiple entrances and highly secure infrastructure. And apparently, if you have billions of dollars, you can transform any space into a wedding venue. Madison Square Garden doesn't have any events booked from June 29th through July 6th. Are there truth to the reports?
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It's Adam on 96.1 KXY, OKC's home for Broadway and Friends in the Morning and Oklahoma's country favorites. 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
1: Alabama, that is born country. This is the third shift. Welcome back. My name is Adam. It is just after four, and this is the portion of the program where we stop down each and every early morning to say thanks to the folks that answered the ultimate call, our men and women of military service, as well as our veterans. 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We know they never cease. Thank you for defending our freedoms. And once again, from the bottom of my heart, thank you for making this the greatest country in the world.
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1: Garth Brooks, that is Shameless, song written by Billy Joel. Speaking of Billy, Currington now, people are crazy.

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1: The house that built me, that is Miranda Lambert. My name is Adam, and this is the third shift. I want to ask you a question. Do you suffer from email apnea? Mental health experts say a lot of people unconsciously stop breathing or take very shallow breaths while reading emails. It can even happen while texting or scrolling, too. It usually happens when we're concentrating or feeling pressure to respond, and this causes our bodies to interpret an incoming email almost like a threat, which makes us tense up and hold our breath without realizing it. The problem is that shallow breathing can keep the body in fight or flight mode, which raises our heart rate and increases stress and anxiety. So the next time you're scrolling, make sure to do some breathing exercises.
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1: She said, I need some time to find myself. 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
1: Brand new girlfriend. If you got one, treat her right. What's up? My name is Adam. This is the third shift with another reminder. We're celebrating the 250th anniversary and birthday of this fine country. And how are we celebrating? Well, we're celebrating with America 250, giving away $250,000. 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You'll be prompted to enter those there on the homepage. And like I said, each could be worth $2,500 from America 250. 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
1: John Anderson, that is straight tequila night, and that's how we're going to wrap up the Tuesday, June 9th edition of the Third Shift. Appreciate you guys, as always, for hanging out. My name is Adam. It is time for me to run. But as I like to say, fear not. The greatest country music of all time continues all day long. Mark Chestnut, Rascal Flatts, Willie Nelson, and more on the way. You guys stay safe, and whatever you do, remember the Third Shift returns at midnight.
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1: Vince Gill, I still believe in you. 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It's Fishing in the Dark.

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12: It's showtime.
13: Oh, it is a great day in the Broadway and Friends studio complex. Tax service and heliport.
14: Yep.
13: T-Wall
14: yeah.
13: has come back to the family.
14: That's right.
13: Man, we are so glad. Well, I am so glad. Nobody else is here.
14: Like a phoenix rising from the ashes.
13: You cannot keep a good man down. Yeah. You can keep him in the bed for almost 4 weeks, but you can't keep him down.
14: I'm telling you, man.
13: Dude, we are so glad. So glad you're back. Many people have been praying for you, buddy, and I can tell that it has worked because here you are.
14: That's right.
13: And listen, I'm just going to go ahead. Let's just get some stuff out of the way here real quick. Number one, all the buttons are messed up.
14: Are they not?
13: None of the levels are right.
14: Come on, man.
13: There's probably some stuff over there that's unplugged. The acoustic foam is peeling off the walls, and I'm pretty sure Chad Brock broke your chair. But I mean, other than that, things have gone fairly smoothly.
14: Yeah, I knew Chad Brock was going to screw something up, but it was cool that he came on the show with you.
13: That's he
14: cool.
13: did, man. He came and he hung out with me for a couple of days, and he was going to do more than that. But CMA Fest happened, and he had to go, do that big country star thing of his. But he's coming back tomorrow, so I'm pretty excited about that.
14: That's
13: he's going
14: to come.
13: I actually had people lined up for the rest of the week because I didn't know if you were coming back this week or not. In fact, Pancake and I actually had one discussion where we thought for just a minute that you might have gone ahead and put into play that plan where you faked your own death and left the country.
14: Oh, yeah.
13: But it turns out you didn't. And so so anyway, you're gonna have other people than me to hang and talk to this week. So, it's going to be fun. So in the meantime, let's see if you still remember how to do this. We want you to be smarter when you leave our show than you were when you showed up. So to make that happen, we try to teach you a few things every day. Now, you know Pancake is still in Italy.
14: Yeah.
13: If you haven't checked out our Facebook page, you can go on there and look at the pizza that he made when he went to Italy. Because that is the most pancake thing I've ever seen Pancake do. I couldn't wait to get to Italy so I could make a pizza. And you know it was some crappy old gluten-free pizza. Yeah. Nobody wants that. No. So it's just me and T-Wall. I'm Broadway.
14: I'm T-Wall.
13: Yeah. Remember that voice? Remember him? Yeah. He used to be here a lot.
14: Yeah,
13: then he
14: right.
13: took a month off, but man, we're glad you're back.
14: You know what? In all the years I've been doing this show,
13: I know.
14: I never missed a day.
13: I know. 10 years.
14: Never missed a
13: 10
14: day.
13: 10 years. Never took a sick day.
14: I was the only person on the show that never missed a day.
13: But boy, you made up for it now.
14: Yeah,
13: you,
14: sure
13: I mean, listen, that's how you do that saved up accrued time right there, baby. You just take it all at one time.
14: Yep.
13: Listen, I don't care how much time you took. I'm just glad you're back. That's all I'm worried about. If you can fix those buttons and levels over there, I'd really appreciate that. So what do you have? You have something to teach us today?
14: Well, I forgot to mark my place when I left, so I'm not even done this one.
13: Well, it's been so long. Nobody remembers. Do it again.
14: Nobody's going to remember this. Okay. A grizzly bear's bite is strong enough to crush a bowling ball. Can crush a bowling ball with his bite. A grizzly
13: bear. Wow.
14: And I want to know how they found that out.
13: I've
14: never seen a grizzly bear at a bowling alley.
13: I haven't either.
14: Maybe you know why?
13: Why?
14: Because they don't have shoes in his size to rent. That's probably I mean, think about it.
13: Right? I missed you so much, I'm even going to laugh at that.
14: Okay.
13: I'm going to give that one to you. I'm going to give you that one.
14: All right, thanks.
13: Check this out. Talking about animals. Peacocks. You know peacocks, that beautiful bird to go all
14: they're
13: the time.
14: Mean. Yeah. They can
13: it's
14: be
13: irritating, mean. Yeah. They just got a bad attitude. They hunt, they kill, and they eat snakes.
14: Mm-hmm.
13: Now, they will only actually eat a snake if they happen to be hungry when they see it. But they will attack any snake that dares cross their path.
14: No kidding.
13: And for that, I say, thank you, peacocks.
14: You go, peacock.
13: Get after it.
14: Yeah.
13: You all right.
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1: Man, you got to put in effort to get a lifetime ban from Six Flags.
2: Yeah, you're right.
1: You know, it's like the people that get lifetime bans from Disney because, I mean, and I understand Disney's not going to miss your money because for every one person that got a lifetime ban, there's 10,000 standing in line waiting to give Disney their money. I understand that. But money's money, you know what I mean? And for you to tell somebody you are never allowed to spend money in our property again, you did something stupid.
2: And nothing against Six Flags, because I like Six Flags, and I've been there a million times. But, you know, it's not the upper... Well, it is upper echelon, but it's not Disney. You know what I mean?
1: No. It's not. So. It's like, you know, if Disney was Target, Six Flags is Walmart.
2: Yeah, there's nothing wrong with that.
1: Walmart needs customers too. It's fine. Sure. And I like Six Flags too. I've been there many, many times myself. Mm-hmm. But this guy's not going back. He is all done. He decided, but I should probably tell you this up front. He's a social media influencer.
2: Oh, here we go.
1: Yeah. And, you know, he needed some clicks and some likes and some views and some subscriptions and whatnot. And so he decided, Alan Farrell is his name. He decided he was going to go to Six Flags at that cool Cedar Point in Ohio that they have, which is owned by Six Flags. And they have a roller coaster there called the Millennium Force. It is the world's first roller coaster that goes 300 feet in the air and reaches speeds of 93 miles an hour.
2: Well, Cedar Point is known for the roller coaster.
1: Yes. Yeah. It's a 2-minute roller coaster ride, 93 miles an hour, 300 feet up a hill on this roller coaster. Mm. And Alan thought, you know what would make a great video for my social media would be if I got some McDonald's chicken nuggets and smuggled them into Cedar Point and filmed myself eating chicken nuggets on the Millennium Force.
2: That's a weird one.
1: Isn't it? Now, it seems kind of goofy. It seems kind of weird, like T said. One might even use the word silly to describe that. But it's also kind of dangerous because at 93 miles an hour coming down a 300-foot tall hill, the chicken nugget becomes a choking hazard.
2: Oh, didn't even think about that. Yeah. Go right down the
1: street there. And so this ding-dong shoves 7 of these chicken nuggets into his mouth at one time. And when the Millennium Force topped the hill and started back down, you can tell on the video that for just a second, he got in a bind.
2: Mm.
1: He had, you know, there was a chicken nugget where the hole where the oxygen goes is supposed to be.
2: Right.
1: And he was kind of messed up there. Now, he did manage to shake it loose, and everything was okay after that. Well, you got to know this. If you're riding the Millennium Force or any roller coaster at any theme park in the world, there's a camera pointed at you.
2: Sure.
1: And so the people at Cedar Point saw the video and they immediately got in touch with Alan and said, you are banned for life.
2: Oh, yeah.
1: Not just from Cedar Point, from any Six Flag theme park ever again. No more. You're done. No more.
2: Wow.
1: Don't want you and your kind around here eating chicken nuggets on a roller coaster. And it's not because they were afraid he was going to make a mess. It was because, this is what they said, at the speed of this coaster, if he had lost his grip on one of those chicken nuggets, it could have flown through the air at 93 miles an hour. And you know, it's all fun and games until a chicken nugget takes your left eyeball out.
2: I'm telling you.
1: Now, Alan, in his defense, if there can be any defense to this nonsense, said, listen, I made sure that I sat on the back seat of the roller coaster, so if I lost a chicken nugget, it wouldn't hit anybody. And he said, but you know what? I get it. I broke the rules, and because I broke the rules, I can't go back to the park anymore. However, I did manage to eat 7 of the 10 chicken nuggets, so he just wanted you to know that. And he was a season pass holder. And he can't go back anymore.
2: Oh, boy. Yeah. So all that money down the drain. Yeah.
1: I don't know how much a season pass to Six Flags cost, but whatever it is, he's out that money now, and that's the end of that. So good job, Alan. Way to go.
2: Hey, McDonald's has a new commercial coming up.
1: Yeah.
2: Who says they can't eat these McNuggets?
1: Can't wait to see that one.
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2: So once again, here we are, coming to the aid and defense of one Morgan Wallen.
3: I'm telling you, man.
2: Now look, the chair incident was inexcusable, okay? And we've made no ends of fun of him
3: about
2: that.
3: Yeah, you can't throw a chair off the top of a bar.
2: And we'll probably continue to do that for some time to come. However, I told you last week when Chad Brock was here, we talked about this, the fact that that whole piano thing, I'd have done the exact same thing he did. Because I think that was merited. Because you know what? You pay a bunch of money for something to work in front of 30,000 people, it should work.
3: And how does a piano not work?
2: If the sound wasn't right. Apparently they didn't have the sound wasn't mixed. He couldn't hear it was the problem.
3: Oh.
2: And he kept trying to get them to fix it, and they didn't. So he said, the heck with it. And he just knocked it over and sang the song a cappella, which I thought was cool. And then a couple nights later, he snatched a phone out of a security guard's hand, threw it across the stage. Again, you paying that person to protect the stage, not play on their phone. Mm-hmm. So, you know, I'm kind of okay with that one, too.
3: Okay.
2: And then, heaven forbid, he committed yet another affront to humanity over the weekend. Yes, because apparently he's just too concerned about the safety of his fans. Mm. Morgan had to cancel a show in Pittsburgh over the weekend because there were thunderstorms in the area, which means there were lightning strikes happening all over the place. And they gave it all the time they could, and then they finally just called it. Well, cue the outrage. And then cue Morgan's response to the outrage.
3: All right,
4: y'all. Morning. My team walked on my bus, told me that they had been consulting with local officials and that I should cancel my show in Pittsburgh tonight. And I said, why? They said that there was going to be strong winds in the area. And I said, okay. So that's what I did. And that was the information I had in the moment. And I trusted my team. I understand that that wind, whatever else, hasn't gotten to Pittsburgh yet. I know it has touched some of Pennsylvania, so my heart goes out to all those affected by it. But the truth of the matter is, I have a large stage that in those conditions could become fatal to a lot of folks around it. So I did the best I could with the information I had in that moment. I've been seeing a lot of nonsense about me that is simply not true, and I just wanted to clear the air. I think my true fans know that that's not how I operate in general, but I had to say it. Y'all take care.
3: You know what? I'm kind of with Morgan because I did a little digging on this, and I looked up, you know, how bad the weather was, and it was warranted. The weather guy said the wind was strong enough to knock over a piano.
2: See?
3: So.
2: Welcome back, T. It's good to have you back.
3: Yeah, you don't want the wind knocking over a piano in the middle of your concert.
2: Hey, it'll blow your cell phone right across the stage.
3: That's not good.
2: Yeah,
3: no.
2: It's not cool at all. And listen, don't be hating on Morgan's team either. Uh-huh. We lived in Pittsburgh for a year.
3: Yeah.
2: And not one time did anybody that does the weather in Pittsburgh ever get it right. Ever.
3: No.
2: So if the sun was shining at midnight that night, don't blame Morgan for that. He was just working on the information that he had. Hey, Brad Paisley needs your help with something. He would very much like you to log on to change.org and sign this petition that he's pushing right now. And listen, I ain't hating on this. I think this is a good petition. He wants you to sign the petition that would hopefully stop an AI data center from being built next door to the Nashville Zoo.
3: Oh.
2: Now, listen, there's plenty of bare land and wooded areas in the state of Tennessee that you could plop one of these horrible things that down that, you know, just sucks up all the energy from 14 counties around and gives off Lord only knows what sort of radiation and whatnot. And you got kids going to the zoo every day, man. And the kids don't want to see a three-trunked elephant. You know, you don't need that kind of nonsense. Mm-hmm. And so I say sign this petition and let them build it somewhere else in Nashville or outside of Nashville, preferably, because we can't have this in the downtown Nashville area because that would eat up room for either a bar or an apartment complex. And that can't happen. We have to have our bars and apartments here in Nashville.
3: You know, that's how the platypus came to be, was from one of those places.
2: I feel certain that you're 100% right. Yeah. It used to just be like a possum. And then they built the data center, and now look at it. And if you got a chance over the last few days, you probably checked out the new Taylor Swift song from the Toy Story 5 soundtrack. Mm-hmm. That movie's going to be out this weekend. Now, if you missed it, don't worry about it. Here's what it sounds like.

0: There you go.
1: That's Taylor Swift. I see Woody and Buzz staring in each other's eyes.
0: God, I think it's about... I don't think that's what Toy Story 5 is about at all. Too. I think that song is tied to Jesse somehow.
1: Oh, yeah, it is. Yeah, Jesse's.
0: Now, in true Taylor Swift fashion, because Taylor doesn't halfway do anything, that song dropped on Friday and immediately began to blow records up left, right, and center. Mm-hmm. On Spotify, it is now the most streamed country song in a single day by a female artist ever. On Amazon Music, it had the largest 24-hour streaming debut for any song globally on the platform in 2026. And on Apple Music, it set the all-time record for the biggest soundtrack single by first-day streams and the biggest country single of 2026 so far. So, way to go, Taylor. Mm-hmm.
1: Travis Kelce said, less for me to worry about.
0: Absolutely. Yeah. Travis is like, cha-ching, unless there's a prenup. We get more out of Nashville in an hour. Come on back.
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1: So, as you know, CMA Fest happened this past weekend, and it is, you know, it is as advertised. It is the probably the biggest thing that happens in country music all year long because everybody's in town. Not everybody, but 98%.
2: Oh, yeah.
1: Of all your favorite people in the format are here, and most of them are performing, and the ones that aren't performing are hosting something, and they're all into stuff. And if you've never been to Fanfare, it's kind of scattered out all over the downtown Nashville area.
2: Well, you just said the old name to it.
1: Oh, did I call it Fan? Well, it's their fault. It's their fault because they have – the thing is called CMA Fest, but one of the biggest attractions they have is in the Country Music Hall of Fame, and it's a thing called Fanfare X. Oh,
2: okay, there you go.
1: And you go into Fanfare X, and there's all sorts of displays and things you can look at, and they have artists in there performing and meet and greets and all that kind of stuff happening throughout the day. And then also all day long, starting at about 10:30 every morning, there are like four or five stages around town where you've got all artists that are doing these free shows. Yeah. And stuff. And then at night, everybody heads over to Nissan Stadium for one of the, you know, four nights of concerts with the craziest lineup you could possibly imagine of the biggest names in country music. I mean, they stack them up like cordwood up in there, man.
2: Yeah, they do.
1: It is just insane. And so I'll give you a good example. And I can't remember, there were so many, but I will tell you that Friday night, we saw Keith Urban, Blake Shelton, who else was there? Cody Johnson was there, and there was like two or three others. That was on Friday night. Saturday night, you had Tim McGraw, you had Lainey Wilson, you had Jordan Davis, you had Zach Topp. Wow. You had I can't remember somebody else. I can't remember who it was, but just a huge, just a ridiculous line. And then last night was the same, or Sunday night rather, was the same thing. You had Hardy there and Luke Bryan, and just that's just the way it is. It's all, it starts at like 10:30 morning and runs to about midnight or shortly after midnight. And so as you might imagine, an event of that magnitude draws in a whole bunch of people, and they're saying somewhere around 200,000 people that are not normally in downtown Nashville.
2: That's nuts, man, because it's, you know, there's already, downtown is already packed, right?
1: I try so hard to stay away from that lower Broadway area during this week because it's just nuts. I mean, you go down there on a random Tuesday at 2 p.m, and it's insane. Imagine what it was like Thursday, Friday, Saturday, and Sunday night, especially around midnight when that show lets out at Nissan Stadium. And so, you know, I didn't intentionally go to Lower Broadway, but I had to go by it as I was walking to get back to our vehicle because this year was a little different in that you could not park at Nissan Stadium because if you don't know this, we're building a new Nissan Stadium literally in the parking lot of the old Nissan Stadium.
2: Yeah, there's no parking lot because that's where the new stadium's going.
1: And all these roads are closed and it's an absolute chaotic nightmare of traffic down there. So you got all these people. There's like, I don't know how many people in Nissan Stadium hold up. I think it's 60,000 or so.
2: Sure, something like that.
1: All of them leaving at once. Everybody heading back, you know, toward the hotels and the places where you go to catch a ride share. Now, I will tell you this. The first night Daphne and I went, we did the whole ride share thing. We did Lyft there and we did Lyft out of there. The second night, if you don't know about this app called Spot Hero, you need to get that on your phone immediately if you're somewhere where traffic is nuts. Dude, it's like, I forgot what that app. Remember that app that William Shatner used to advertise where you would go and you would bid on hotel rooms and stuff?
2: Yeah, Trivago.
1: It's like that for parking spaces, except you don't bid on it. They just say, okay, I'll give you a perfect example. There's nowhere in Nashville you can park during CMA Fest for less than $50 for a few hours, right? We got on Spot Hero and got a parking spot that was about half a mile from Nissan Stadium inside the Omni Hotel parking garage for $17. So we were like, you know what? Because here's the thing. You can't just walk out of the stadium and jump in a Lyft. You have to walk to Knoxville, and that's where they come pick you up. I mean, it's because the rideshare people can't come here. Lyft and Uber can't come here. Waymo, none of those guys can come here. But there's 400 taxis lined up.
2: Right.
1: But the rideshare people not getting down here. And so we walked and we walked and we walked and we were like, we're not doing this again. And so we did the spot hero thing. And the reason I bring all this up is because we had to park, as I told you, and we had to walk about half a mile, and we had to go about halfway over the pedestrian bridge. And if you've ever been to Nashville, you know the bridge I'm talking about. And you, there's a place where you kind of get, it's like an off-ramp off the pedestrian bridge, and it takes you down to the stadium, like right in front of the stadium. Well, between the Omni Hotel where we parked and the stadium where we were heading for the show, it occurred to me that there must be a really good living in playing drums on 5-gallon buckets.
2: Oh, really?
1: Because about every 50 to 75 yards, there's three little dudes sitting on the sidewalk. They've all got 5-gallon buckets in front of them, just beating the tar out of them with a pair of drumsticks. They're all playing the same cadence. It's like the world's longest parade.
2: Right.
1: You know, like everybody's in the marching band. And people just throw money in their bucket.
2: No kidding.
1: Can't pay them fast enough, man. Can't pay them fast enough.
2: Wow.
1: Especially leaving the concert when they've all had, you know, way too many of those $20 drinks. They just, oh, play that lick again, dude. That was awesome. And I'm like, they probably make more money than we are, T.
2: I couldn't find a bucket at Home Depot in Nashville. There's so many bucket people playing down there in those.
1: I'm telling you, the next time I go, because they're always down there. I've just never seen that many of them. But the next time I walk up on one, I'm going to sit down next to them and I'm going to have a conversation with them. Because I got questions. Mm-hmm. How many drumsticks do you go through in a night?
2: Right.
1: How many buckets have you destroyed since you launched your 5-gallon bucket drumming career? Mm-hmm. These are things that I think people want to know. And I feel like, as a member of the media, it's my responsibility to dig into this and come back with answers. So just count on it. I'm going to get to the bottom of this.
2: And you want to be the first bucket, don't you? Because by the fourth or fifth bucket, your people are like, yeah, I gave four buckets back, you know?
1: Oh, absolutely. Yeah. No, you want to be the first 5-gallon drummer, you know? Because if you're at the bottom of the stairs going into the stadium, they've already passed four people doing the same thing you're doing.
2: Yeah.
1: And for some bizarre reason, and I say this all the time, Nashville is slowly turning into New Orleans. For some bizarre reason, the other night as I was walking across the pedestrian bridge, Abraham Lincoln passed me. And I know it was Abraham Lincoln because he passed me again when we were leaving. And I don't know what his deal is. I don't know what he's doing. I know he's making money because ain't nobody dressing like that not getting paid for it. So I don't know what he's doing, but Abraham Lincoln is loose in Nashville just in case you want to get a photo taken or something. I'm sure it doesn't cost more than $30, $40 to get your picture made with it.
2: Does he got the wart and everything?
1: Everything looks just like him, dude. It's like he fell off a $5 bill right onto the pedestrian bridge. It's unbelievable.

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0: Hey, thanks for waking up with this mess. 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
1: All right, buddy, so you've been out for, I don't know, 3.5, 4, 17, 19 weeks. I'm not sure. It's been a long time. But part of the reason you were out for so long is you had to spend a couple of weeks in a rehab facility, and that had to be a little weird for you, right?
2: So it was interesting for me to be on the other side of the fence, and here's what happened. Now, I'm looking for the funny no matter where I am.
1: Sure.
2: You know me.
1: Yeah.
2: So if I'm not making fun of anybody, and I'm not making fun of, you know, what's going on in nursing home, because I was all part of it, but I'm just saying you some of my experience, I thought there was some funny in it. So I get wheeled in the first night, and it's dinner time.
1: Mm-hmm.
2: So everybody's eating dinner, and they're all right there. And on the speaker is Freebird. On the speaker, as they roll me in to the rehab nursing home place. And I'm like, these people are eating dinner, and Freebird is, and I don't have a lighter. You know,
1: I'm thinking,
2: I wish I had a lighter. I got my phone, but every time I use my, my flashlight on my phone, I can never turn it off.
1: Yeah, I get
2: so
1: it.
2: So I'm not going to mess with that. So I thought that was pretty good. So.
1: That's a terrible song to play in a nursing home. The first line is, if I leave here tomorrow, would you still remember me? You can't. Yeah. That's terrible. It's
2: I got better one for later. But anyway, I'm bopping around this place for a few days, and I noticed that there's like several places you can go outside, which is really nice. Some garden areas, and you can go out the front door. You don't even have to ask. You can just, if you wheel yourself out or, you know, walker yourself out, and you can sit down and get some sunshine or whatever. But every door you go out of, there's like a place to smoke. So these people are out there. So here's the drill that you got to do, because I sat by the front door and watched how it happens. So they wheel up to the person at the front desk, and they're like, yeah, I'm going to go out and I need a cigarette. And they're like, okay, well, I'm going to take your oxygen tank away from you. So they take oxygen. Yeah. The first, you know, I mean, this is a safe.
1: Sometimes life requires hard choices, man.
2: Exactly. Yeah. Right. Yeah. You can either smoke or
1: breathe.
2: Have oxygen.
1: Yeah, right. Yeah.
2: So you see the same people, and they're out there all the time, and they go out and they let them smoke. And there's a sign that says no smoking within 15 feet of the nursing home, of the doors, but within 10 feet, there's an ashtray.
1: Of course.
2: So I don't know. Yeah. So yeah, something's wrong.
1: That's not right.
2: Here's something good. They got a little ice cream parlor in this place.
1: Ooh.
2: And it's free ice cream.
1: Really?
2: Yeah. I thought Lieutenant Dan ice cream. I thought, this is pretty cool. They have little cups, you know, and you get yourself a spoon.
1: Nice.
2: And it was just for the people that were in there. It wasn't like the people that worked there even had a little sign. This is not for you people, but anybody can have this ice cream. And I thought that was pretty nice. They had a couple of bunnies in there. That was really cool. And they had a couple of birds in there. Cockatiels.
1: Like all the time?
2: Yeah.
1: Oh.
2: Yeah. And they had, you know, they had some people with some, you know, dogs running around. And I thought that was kind of cool. But, man, one of the things, morning, noon, and night, I ate, you know, their food, which they said you could order off the menu. And I'm like, I'm eating what everybody else is eating. I don't care what everybody, I'm going to have what they're having. But, and I'm not making fun of anything, but every morning we had scrambled eggs, and I know they weren't the real eggs, you know what I mean?
1: No, those came in a box.
2: Yeah, and I don't expect them to be real eggs.
1: Right.
2: They came, but here's how, I'll tell you how they tasted, because here's how I envision these eggs being made. There's a cook in the place, and he's like cooking these eggs, and then he's got an assistant. And so before they take the eggs out, he says to the assistant, I need you to taste these eggs before we serve them. And so the assistant, you know, tastes some eggs, and he's like, what do you think? And he's like, you know what? I think I don't know, but I'm tasting just a tad bit, not a lot, but just a tinge. I'm tasting a little bit of egg. I think you need to add more water, because I'm getting a little bit of egg taste from these. So it's like, you know, and the green beans were the same way. It's like, what do you think of the green beans? It's like, you know what? I'm getting not a lot, but I'm getting just a tad, a tinge of a green bean taste. I think you need to boil these for another half an hour.
1: Yeah, we don't want to spoil these people.
2: Yeah, right. Yeah, we don't want to do that. So, but what, here, I'll end with this. One of the highlights was, I mean, they had somebody in there. I think I sent something to you about it. He had a guitar and there was a piano in there.
3: Yeah.
2: And, oh, man, he was going to town. And he was playing stuff that me and you play on the piano. He's playing Jimmy Buffett. He's playing some of Grayson's favorite stuff. He was playing
1: Sweet Caroline,
2: you know, and stuff like that. And so I thought that was really cool. But then the next day, they're supposed to have some other guy in there, and apparently he was a no-show at the last minute, and they were in a panic because all the old people were in this room.
1: Right.
2: And they were waiting for, you know, their entertainment, and it wasn't coming. So they were in a big panic. So the gal that runs the, you know, that little thing, she says, here's what I'm going to do. I got Sirius on the speaker here. And so what I'm going to do is we're going to just listen to some great music. I'm just going to, you know, put it on here for everybody. And she goes, we're going to listen to 70s rock. Mm. And I didn't say anything out loud, but I was thinking, you're about 20 years off. You need to be in Roy Orbison's about as old as you need to be getting.
1: Yeah, I hear you. Yeah,
2: you need to be getting into 50 stuff. But anyway, she goes, we're going to play 70s rock. And these people are like, oh, whatever. So I am not making this up, Broadway. The first song that came on that she played for these people was Don't Fear the Reaper. I'm not kidding you. Yeah.
3: Wow.
2: I couldn't make this up.
1: That's just bad timing.
2: Yeah, it was.
1: That's just bad timing.
2: It was bad timing.
1: Is, wow.
2: Yeah, you couldn't see so many people rolling away as fast as they could, shuffling their feet. It was bad.
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2: So once again, here we are, coming to the aid and defense of one Morgan Wallen.
3: I'm telling you, man.
2: Now look, the chair incident was inexcusable, okay? And we've made no ends of fun of him about that.
3: Yeah, you can't throw a chair off the top of a bar.
2: And we'll probably continue to do that for some time to come. However, I told you last week when Chad Brock was here, we talked about this, the fact that that whole piano thing, I'd have done the exact same thing he did. Because I think that was merited. Because you know what? You pay a bunch of money for something to work in front of 30,000 people, it should work.
3: And how does a piano not work?
2: The sound wasn't right. Apparently, they didn't have the sound wasn't mixed. He couldn't hear it was the problem.
3: Oh.
2: And he kept trying to get them to fix it, and they didn't. So he said, the heck with it. And he just knocked it over and sang the song a cappella, which I thought was cool. And then a couple nights later, he snatched a phone out of a security guard's hand, threw it across the stage. Again, you paying that person to protect the stage, not play on their phone. Mm-hmm. So, you know, I'm kind of okay with that one, too.
3: Okay.
2: And then, heaven forbid, he committed yet another affront to humanity over the weekend. Yes, because apparently he's just too concerned about the safety of his fans. Morgan had to cancel a show in Pittsburgh over the weekend because there were thunderstorms in the area, which means there were lightning strikes happening all over the place. And they gave it all the time they could, and then they finally just called it. Well, cue the outrage. And then cue Morgan's response to the outrage.
3: All right.
4: All right, y'all. Morning. My team walked on my bus, told me that they had been consulting with local officials and that I should cancel my show in Pittsburgh tonight. And I said, why? They said that there was going to be strong winds in the area. And I said, okay. So that's what I did. And that was the information I had in the moment. And I trusted my team. I understand that that wind, whatever else, hasn't gotten to Pittsburgh yet. I know it has touched some of Pennsylvania, so my heart goes out to all those affected by it. But the truth of the matter is, I have a large stage that in those conditions could become fatal to a lot of folks around it. So I did the best I could with the information I had in that moment. I've been seeing a lot of nonsense about me that is simply not true, and I just wanted to clear the air. I think my true fans know that that's not how I operate in general, but I had to say it. Y'all take care.
3: You know what? I'm kind of with Morgan because I did a little digging on this, and I looked up, you know, how bad the weather was, and it was warranted. The weather guy said the wind was strong enough to knock over a piano.
2: Welcome back, T. It's good to have you back.
3: Yeah, and you don't want the wind knocking over a piano.
2: No, you can't
3: in the middle of
2: that.
3: Your concert.
2: It'll blow your cell phone right across the stage.
3: Yeah, that's not good.
2: Yeah, it's not cool at all. And listen, don't be hating on Morgan's team either. Uh-huh. We lived in Pittsburgh for a year.
3: Yeah.
2: And not one time did anybody that does the weather in Pittsburgh ever get it right. Ever.
3: No.
2: So if the sun was shining at midnight that night, don't blame Morgan for that. He was just working on the information that he had. Hey, Brad Paisley needs your help with something. He would very much like you to log on to change.org and sign this petition that he's pushing right now. And listen, I ain't hating on this. I think this is a good petition. He wants you to sign the petition that would hopefully stop an AI data center from being built next door to the Nashville Zoo.
3: Oh.
2: Now, listen, there's plenty of bare land and wooded areas in the state of Tennessee that you could plop one of these horrible things down that, you know, just sucks up all the energy from 14 counties around and gives off Lord only knows what sort of radiation and whatnot. And you got kids going to the zoo every day, man. And the kids don't want to see a three-trunked elephant. You know, you don't need that kind of nonsense. Mm-hmm. And so I say sign this petition and let them build it somewhere else in Nashville or outside of Nashville, preferably, because we can't have this in the downtown Nashville area because that would eat up room for either a bar or an apartment complex. And that can't happen. We have to have our bars and apartments here in Nashville.
3: You know, that's how the platypus came to be, was from one of those places.
2: I mean, you're 100% right. Yeah. Yeah. It used to just be like a possum.
3: And
2: then they built the data center, and now look at it.
3: Yep.
2: And if you got a chance over the last few days, you probably checked out the new Taylor Swift song from the Toy Story 5 soundtrack. Mm-hmm. That movie's going to be out this weekend. Now, if you missed it, don't worry about it. Here's what it sounds like.

0: There you go.
1: That's Taylor Swift. I see Woody and Buzz staring in each other's eyes.
0: God, I think it's about... I don't think that's what Toy Story 5 is about at all. I think that song is tied to Jesse somehow.
1: Oh, yeah, it is. Yeah, Jesse's.
0: Now, in true Taylor Swift fashion, because Taylor doesn't halfway do anything, that song dropped on Friday and immediately began to blow records up left, right, and center. Mm-hmm. On Spotify, it is now the most streamed country song in a single day by a female artist ever. On Amazon Music, it had the largest 24-hour streaming debut for any song globally on the platform in 2026. And on Apple Music, it set the all-time record for the biggest soundtrack single by first-day streams and the biggest country single of 2026 so far. So, way to go, Taylor. Mm-hmm.
1: Travis Kelce said, less for me to worry about.
0: Yeah, absolutely. Yeah. Travis is like, cha-ching, unless there's a prenup. We get more out of Nashville in an hour. Come on back.
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1: Every day right about now, we like to take a trip down to the Sunshine State and see what's going on. Is it the heat, the humidity, the meth? And we don't know, but something's driving these people crazy. Sing along if you know it.
2: What's up, Florida? What's up? What's up, Florida? What's up, Florida? Jump on it. Jump on it. Jump on it.
3: Where are we headed, Broadway?
1: Oh, let's go to Palm Beach. Palm Beach, we had a guy, of course he's in Florida, so he didn't have a shirt on because, you know, it's kind of the way they roll down there, wandered into a multi-million dollar, I mean a $20 million mansion in Palm Beach that happens to be owned by one of the more prominent tech tycoons in our country, a guy that you probably never heard of because I'd never heard of him either, but he's the guy that invented the mouse that works without wires. The optical mouse.
3: Wireless mouse guy.
1: Yeah, he invented that. So you can imagine, his house is big and fancy. That's what it is, because he can afford it. Well, he had a groundskeeper at his $20 million home because the tech tycoon at the moment was out of town. And the gardener, the landscaper, whatever you want to call him, he reached out to the Palm Beach PD and said, listen, there is a dude wandering around this property. He keeps going in the house. I don't know who he is. He clearly is not on any kind of list of people that are allowed in here. And he's not wearing a shirt. Could y'all maybe, you know, come out here and take a look? And so they did. And that ended with Kellen White being arrested back on May 22nd by the Palm Beach PD because, well, he was basically squatting in this guy's house. The landscaper said, listen, I was out here working on the property and I saw the shirtless man in the driveway and I knew something wasn't right. And that's why I called. He said, and then I called the guy what owns this place. And he was like, yeah, I don't know who that is. You need to call the cops. So I called you. And so they got there and they went walking around and they caught Mr. White red-handed walking through a sliding glass door on the south side of the Palm Beach mansion. Now, when they asked him what was up, this is what he said at first. He said, oh, yeah, it's my place, man. I bought this yesterday afternoon, as a matter of fact. Paid cash for it. Got the keys right here in my pocket. You want to see the keys?
3: Yeah, right here.
1: They were like, yeah, we kind of do. And so he gave the cops the keys, and they checked every door at the $20 million mansion, which probably took a minute. I bet it had a lot of doors.
3: Oh, a lot of doors, yeah.
1: And not a one of them that key fit, not a single one. And he was like, I'm going to give him a new story here. So then he said, you know what? I didn't buy this house yesterday. The federal government bought this house yesterday. President Trump signed off on it, and a couple of other government officials called me. And they said, this house is yours now, so you can go in through that sliding glass door on the end because it's unlocked. Well, of course it's unlocked. He unlocked it when he broke into the house, right? So they walked through the mansion to see what was going on, and they realized, well, this dude has moved in. He's just moved in. They were in the master bedroom. They found the bed. He had been sleeping in it. They found his backpack and clothing was scattered all over the floor. Found his wallet, had his ID in it, sitting on the nightstand right next to the bed. They said there was a gray article of clothing on the bathroom floor and the shower door was standing wide open. And he said, oh, yeah, I just got done taking a shower right before you guys got here. And also, I was out swimming in the pool this morning because, man, you wouldn't believe the pool this place has. And then they found the wine cellar doors were open.
3: Oh, boy, I bet they were.
1: You know why the wine cellar doors were open? Because that's what those keys went to. Oh. And he told them were for the outside of the house. And he said, yeah, I stole those when I was inside the house. And I've helped myself to the private wine cellar while I was here. And they were like, well, you're helping yourself has come to an end, Mr. White. You're going to come to a much less luxurious abode for a few days while we figure out who's going to be dumb enough to pay your bail. And so there you go. You can't even leave your $20 million house in Palm Springs, or Palm Beach, rather, to go on a lovely trip, probably to Palm Springs, without some shirtless dingleberry walking in and taking over your house in Florida. Because that's just...
3: Well, we'll just see what President Trump has to say about this.
1: The fine will be huge. It'll be huge. And so we once again ask the burning question.
2: What's up, Florida? What's up? What's up, Florida? What's up, Florida? Jump on it. Jump on it. Jump on it.
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1: Had a lot going on in my life since you went down, T. You believe? Been a lot going on around here, buddy. You know, I started out, I was gonna repaint our deck.
2: Right.
1: And I got the pressure washer, and I was like, well, let me knock this old crappy-looking paint off the deck with the pressure washer, and then we'll stain it or repaint it or whatever. And, yeah, as I was pressure washing the paint off the deck, I pressure washed the wood off the deck, too.
2: Oh,
1: it turned
2: that
1: out.
2: That'll happen. I
1: had a bunch of rotten boards there. Mm-hmm. And then, you know, and then, you know, you just go, well, the board, I wonder if there's any more rotten boards. And then, of course, you know, you start looking, right? And then you realize, well, dadgum, the front part of our deck, it's like 3/4 of an inch lower than the back part.
2: Oh, that's not good.
1: It's not
2: fall good. Right off.
1: So we took the last decking board off of the deck to look down in where the floor joists are, and not a single one of the floor joists were connected to the board on the outside of the deck that pretty much holds the deck up.
2: Wow, that could be a disaster.
1: Yeah, and then we got up under the deck to do some more examining and found out that there were two 16 penny nails holding the deck onto the house.
2: Mm-mm.
1: And they were halfway pulled out.
2: Wow.
1: Why that deck didn't collapse,
2: man,
1: and short of just the hand of God holding it up because he loves Grayson so much, I don't know why that deck
2: didn't
1: collapse. You dodged
2: the bullet on that one, man.
1: But I was like, well, boys, we're tearing this one down, starting over. And so I went from a simple, you know, spray it off, repaint it to...
2: Yeah.
1: Yeah, completely rebuilding my deck. We're able to salvage most of the floor joists, and we did have to replace all the outer, like 97.5% of the deck tore down, replaced. Almost done. I'm getting the gate put on it so we can keep, you know, Grayson from going out when he doesn't need to go out. And then I got to stain it, and then I'll be done with it. But now the other thing that happened to me while you were away, and I didn't make a big deal out of this because, I mean, at the time, I was like, T-Wall's over there fighting for his life. I can't be whining about the fact that I hurt my back working on my deck. Not even a good story either. I didn't fall off the deck. I wasn't carrying, you know, half a cord of wood or anything like that. Nope, I was just sitting on the deck, just sitting there, screwing boards in, reached around behind me to pick something up, pinched my sciatic nerve.
2: Man.
1: Yeah, spent Memorial Day in
2: the
1: ER.
2: I'll tell you, back is the worst. Anybody that's got a back problem, your back is the center of your body, and you got a bad back, you can't do anything.
1: It sucked so bad, and it hurts. It's still hurting, but nothing like it was. I'm pretty much over it now. It's just a little tender now, but man, there for a couple of days, I was walking all hunched over because I couldn't straighten my back. It was a mess, just a mess. And, of course, they put me on various medications. When I left the ER, I had to go get my prescriptions filled. And one of the things that they gave me, and I was hurting too bad to say anything about it, but one of the things they gave me was hydrocodone. Now, I don't know if you've ever taken hydrocodone. Some people take it like any other med. Some people can take it, and it's like taking a baby aspirin. It doesn't do anything. I take it, and I lose half a day, like gone, out.
2: Here's what I don't like about the ones that end in done and stuff.
1: Yeah.
2: Or then they start in oxy.
1: Yeah.
2: And I don't like taking any of those because they'll hang you up. You know what I mean?
1: Well,
2: they will hang your brother up.
1: Yeah,
2: so.
1: They will. But but you know what else they'll do? They'll also, you know, you look up 6 months from now and, you know, you're selling favors in an alley to get another one. And I ain't down with that.
2: Right.
1: And so, but listen, I was in a lot of pain, you understand, when I came home from the ER that first night, and I was like, I've had these before. I remember when I had my shoulder surgery, they gave me these. I hated them then, and I swore I'd never take another one. But dadgummit, I'm dying.
2: Mm-hmm.
1: So I took one.
2: Yeah.
1: This was on Memorial evening, about 8 o'clock. I took a hydrocodone. At 11:30 Tuesday morning, I woke up, and I was like, ooh, boy, that's bad. Probably shouldn't do that again. So about 4 that afternoon, I took another one because I was hurting bad, really bad again. And then I decided we didn't have enough lumber to finish the deck. Need a little bit more lumber.
2: Yeah.
1: And so I got out my pen, my piece of paper, and I went to doing some math. And I'm like, well, we're going to, you know, I want to build these. I got to do my side rails. And I didn't take that into consideration when I ordered the first batch of lumber. So I need some more 2x4s, and I need a few more decking boards and some wire and some stuff. And I'll put a picture of it up when I get it done, and that way you know what I'm talking about. But I was ordering this lumber, you understand? And I knew it was going to be a big, my back was hurt. I can't go to Lowe's and load lumber and then bring it home and unload it. And so I was like, you know what? I'll just spring the $60 have them deliver it. That seems like the thing to do. And so I put in my order and I paid for it. And I remember looking at it going, ooh-wee, that was a lot. But I got to have it. I'm going to get it. So I sent on the order, sent them their money. And the next day, the lumber shows up. And when the lumber showed up the next day, I looked at it when the dude was unloading it off the truck. And I was like, man, that's a lot of 2x4s. I don't know that I need that many 2x4s. Why did I order that many 2x4s? Well, we finished it, that part of the project, on Sunday afternoon, T. And when I finished it, I had 32 2x4s left over.
2: Uh-uh.
1: Yeah. And I was like, called my son over, my son-in-law, and I said, y'all see all that wood on that pallet right there?
2: Yeah.
1: They were like, yes, sir. I said, that's what happens when you order lumber when you're taking hydrocodone. Because I was clearly high when I ordered that, because
2: wow,
1: that's twice as much as we needed. And now we got to throw it all back in the truck and take it back to Lowe's. And I was like, see, that right there is why Dad never smoked weed. I cannot be out of control of myself, right? I mean, this, I'm like, dude,

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1: Hey, I'm Cole Swindell, and it's time for Music City Meg with Broadway and Friends.
2: So once again, here we are, coming to the aid and defense of one Morgan Wallen.
3: I'm telling you, man.
2: Now look, the chair incident was inexcusable, okay? And we've made no end of fun of him about that.
3: Yeah, you can't throw a chair off the top of a bar.
2: And we'll probably continue to do that for some time to come. However, I told you last week when Chad Brock was here, we talked about this, the fact that that whole piano thing, I'd have done the exact same thing he did. Because I think that was merited. Because you know what? You pay a bunch of money for something to work in front of 30,000 people, it should work.
3: And how does a piano not work?
2: The sound wasn't right. Apparently, they didn't have the sound wasn't mixed. He couldn't hear it was the problem.
3: Oh.
2: And he kept trying to get them to fix it, and they didn't. So he said, the heck with it. And he just knocked it over and sang the song a cappella, which I thought was cool. And then a couple nights later, he snatched a phone out of a security guard's hand, threw it across the stage. Again, you paying that person to protect the stage, not play on their phone. Mm-hmm. So, you know, I'm kind of okay with that one, too.
3: Okay.
2: And then, heaven forbid, he committed yet another affront to humanity over the weekend. Yes, because apparently he's just too concerned about the safety of his fans. Morgan had to cancel a show in Pittsburgh over the weekend because there were thunderstorms in the area, which means there were lightning strikes happening all over the place. And they gave it all the time they could, and then they finally just called it. Well, cue the outrage. And then cue Morgan's response to the outrage.
4: All right, y'all. Morning, my team walked on my bus, told me that they had been consulting with local officials and that I should cancel my show in Pittsburgh tonight. And I said, why? They said that there was going to be strong winds in the area. And I said, okay. So that's what I did. And that was the information I had in the moment. And I trusted my team. I understand that that wind, whatever else, hasn't gotten to Pittsburgh yet. I know it has touched some of Pennsylvania, so my heart goes out to all those affected by it. But the truth of the matter is, I have a large stage that in those conditions could become fatal to a lot of folks around it. So I did the best I could with the information I had in that moment. I've been seeing a lot of nonsense about me that is simply not true, and I just wanted to clear the air. I think my true fans know that that's not how I operate in general, but I had to say it. Y'all take care.
3: You know what? I'm kind of with Morgan because I did a little digging on this, and I looked up, you know, how bad the weather was, and it was warranted. The weather guy said the wind was strong enough to knock over a piano.
2: See?
3: So.
2: Welcome back, T. It's good to have you back.
3: Yeah, and you don't want the wind knocking over a piano.
2: No, you can't
3: in the middle
2: have that.
3: Of your concert.
2: Hey, it'll blow your cell phone right across the stage.
3: Yeah, that's not good.
2: Yeah, it's not cool though. And listen, don't be hating on Morgan's team either. Uh-huh. We lived in Pittsburgh for a year.
3: Yeah.
2: And not one time did anybody that does the weather in Pittsburgh ever get it right. Ever.
3: No.
2: So if the sun was shining at midnight that night, don't blame Morgan for that. He was just working on the information that he had. Hey, Brad Paisley needs your help with something. He would very much like you to log on to change.org and sign this petition that he's pushing right now. And listen, I ain't hating on this. I think this is a good petition. He wants you to sign the petition that would hopefully stop an AI data center from being built next door to the Nashville Zoo.
3: Oh.
2: Now, listen, there's plenty of bare land and wooded areas in the state of Tennessee that you could plop one of these horrible things down that, you know, just sucks up all the energy from 14 counties around and gives off Lord only knows what sort of radiation and whatnot. And you got kids going to the zoo every day, man. And the kids don't want to see a three-trunked elephant. You know, you don't need that kind of nonsense. Mm-hmm. And so I say sign this petition and let them build it somewhere else in Nashville or outside of Nashville, preferably, because we can't have this in the downtown Nashville area because that would eat up room for either a bar or an apartment complex. And that can't happen. We have to have our bars and apartments here in Nashville.
3: You know, that's how the platypus came to be, was from one of those places.
2: I feel certain that you're 100% right. Yeah. It used to just be like a possum. And then they built the data center. And now look at it.
3: Yep.
2: And if you got a chance over the last few days, you probably checked out the new Taylor Swift song from the Toy Story 5 soundtrack. Mm-hmm. That movie's going to be out this weekend. Now, if you missed it, don't worry about it. Here's what it sounds like.

0: There you go. That's Taylor Swift.
1: I see Woody and Buzz staring in each other's eyes.
0: God, I think it's about... I don't think that's what Toy Story 5 is about at all. I think that song is tied to Jesse somehow.
1: Yeah, it is. Yeah, Jesse's.
0: Now, in true Taylor Swift fashion, because Taylor doesn't halfway do anything, that song dropped on Friday and immediately began to blow records up left, right, and center. Mm-hmm. On Spotify, it is now the most streamed country song in a single day by a female artist ever. On Amazon Music, it had the largest 24-hour streaming debut for any song globally on the platform in 2026. 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So, way to go, Taylor.
1: Travis Kelce said, less for me to worry about.
0: Absolutely. Yeah. Travis is like, cha-ching, unless there's a prenup. We get more out of Nashville in an hour. Come on back.
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1: Man, I was tooling around through Nissan Stadium the other night when we were there for CMA Fest on the first night we went. And I walked by this little, there's this tiny, like I'm talking about little, it probably wasn't 10 feet wide, like a little cutout in the, like a little cubby in the wall. And inside that little cubby, I saw the Icy logo.
2: Oh, I love a good Icy.
1: Yeah, and I mean, I saw it in my peripheral vision, kept walking, wasn't even thinking that much about it. But you know how that subliminal advertising will work on you, right?
2: Yeah.
1: So I'm sitting out there, and you know, we get about 2.5, 3 acts into the night, and I'm thinking, man, ooh, that'd be nice. Hadn't had an Icy in a long
2: cherry
1: time.
2: Cherry Icy or something, yeah.
1: I wonder if they got a Coke Icy. Man, I love a good
2: Coke. Those are the best, yeah.
1: I love a good Coke Icy. And so I excused myself. I told Daphne, I said, baby, I'm going to go out here and get something to drink. And I'll be back in a minute. So I go out to the thing. Yes, I ask her if she wanted something before you start calling.
2: That's good.
1: And I get out to the Icy. And dude, the line is like 4 wide and 50 deep.
2: No kidding.
1: And I'm like, okay, he's got to be selling something other than Icy's. I mean, I know Icy's are fabulous,
2: yeah,
1: and everybody loves an Icy, and it's a quick way to take a short trip back to your childhood for just a minute to have a good old-fashioned Icy, but they can't be that popular because he's literally 12 feet away from a full bar,
2: wow,
1: right? And I'm like, there's nobody at the bar. Everybody's in line for the Icy guy. And I was like, well, all right, hopefully he'll have some left when I'm, you know, I get in the line and I wait a little while. I finally get up there, and as I'm getting closer, I'm starting to look around people to go, what is he? Maybe he's selling food back there or something, yeah? And I looked around, and lo and behold, next to the Icy machine, which is just your standard everyday, you've seen it a million times, it's the Icy, it's got two dispensers, one for Coke and one for cherry, you know, that's how they roll. But next to that was another machine that looked like an Icy machine, but it was not. It had Icy's in it, but it also had some buttons on it. It had a big fancy touchscreen on it, and I was watching him, and he would push. He had two buttons on it, Coke Icy and Lemonade.
2: Ooh, yeah, that's good.
1: And then above that were the other buttons, the Jack Daniels button.
2: Oh, no.
1: The Captain Morgan's button, the Tito's button. And so you could tell him, I want a Jack and Coke. And he would give you a Jack and Coke Icy.
2: There's your line right there.
1: I want a Tito's lemonade.
2: Mm-hmm.
1: And you would get a lemonade with vodka in it. Or you could get a rum and Coke. I had a rum and Coke Icy.
2: Did you now?
1: I had two rum and Coke Icy. Two's my limit. I won't have more than two. But it was so dadgum good. I was like, I'm going back for another one of these.
2: That's the problem with them, yeah.
1: And I will tell you how good they are because you know this about me. You know two drinks is my limit.
2: That's right.
1: And you also know that I am a tightwad.
2: Mm-hmm.
1: So for me to spend $17.50 on a drink and then go back for another one.
2: What?
1: It must have been good. Well, it was stadium prices. What are you going to do? I mean, you know, they kind of got your health hostage at that point, right?
2: Yeah.
1: I would say it would have been cheaper somewhere else in Nashville, but that's a flat out lie. That's just drinks are insane everywhere. That's why I order rum and Coke without the rum now when I go, because I'm like, yeah, I can't. I'm not paying that. But anyway, loved it, right? But it was $17.50 per drink. And I bought four of them because I got two for me and Daphne had two lemonades with Tito's. All right, so that's $68 for four drinks.
2: Wow.
1: Which is highway robbery is what it is. Highway robbery. Well, the next night we went back and I told Daphne on the way down there, I said, listen, if you want a drink tonight, I will get a little styrofoam cup and get you some tap water out of the bathroom because we're not paying $70 for four drinks again tonight. So I'm back in line at the thing, waiting to order some drinks. And so I get back up there and, you know, and the dude remembered me. He was like, oh, yeah, you were here last night. Because he goes, because Daphne wanted a margarita, but he said, I can't make a margarita, but here's what I'll do. I'll do a Tito's lemonade and I'll put a little margarita mix in it.
2: Oh, nice.
1: Tell me how she likes it. So when I came back, I was like, dude, that was a hit. Make another one. So he was like, oh, you're the margarita guy. I said, yeah, that's me. So he does it again, and he rang it up. And, you know, I'd done it the night before. I knew how bad it was going to be. I didn't want to look, right? I didn't look. He spun the thing around. I did my little Apple Pay deal, put my phone back in my pocket, got my drinks, went back to the seat. A little while later, for some bizarre reason, I don't even know why. It wasn't a little while later, several hours later, actually. We were leaving the concert. We were outside the stadium when, for some reason, I thought, I need to look and see what I paid for those drinks.
2: Yeah.
1: Yeah. They were $17.50 the first night. Mm-hmm. I don't know if it was the first time he'd ever set up his little lemonade stand, because night two, they were $23.50 a pop.
2: Oh, dang.
1: 23. Now, thank good. I only got two that time, right? I got one for me and one for her, and that's all we got. $23.50 a pop. So that's $47 for two drinks. And then, right below that charge on my Apple Pay list was another charge for $16.75, I think it was. And I was like, did I buy somebody else a drink? And
2: right.
1: Didn't he? I'm like, I'm pretty sure the dude in front of me didn't swipe his card. And when I swiped, it got both of them. Mm. All, I don't know why it rang it up twice. But anyway, that dude owes me $20. And I'm taking it out on Rum and Coke Ice next week.

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1: I feel like you would know this already after I told you the story. If I neglected to tell you where it happened, you would just know that it happened in San Francisco.
2: Yeah.
1: Based on the crime itself and the way it went down. But I'm going to go ahead and tell you it happened in San Francisco.
2: Okay.
1: So a guy in San Francisco decides, I feel like today is a good day for me to be an armed robber.
2: Oh, boy.
1: And so, you know, I mean, San Francisco. You think of all the places in San Francisco you could hold up and get tons of money.
2: Sure.
1: I mean, isn't weed legal out there? Seemed like you could go in and, you know, hit a weed store and come out with a small fortune.
2: You could get a bunch of Rice-A-Roni.
1: That's the San Francisco treat. You're 100% right. But no, he didn't do that. He didn't hit a bank. He didn't hit a liquor store. Nope. He went for a new and unusual kind of place to rob. And this is the most San Francisco thing I can tell you. He robbed a hot yoga studio.
2: Oh, dang.
1: Hot yoga, you understand? Not regular air-conditioned yoga.
2: Oh, I see what you're saying.
1: Hot yoga. I think it's the one where they put the hot rocks on your back, maybe.
2: Yeah.
1: I'm not sure. Maybe it's just a goat with a lot of fur. I don't know. But there's hot yoga studio. But he didn't even get cash. Because I'm sure everybody that goes to the hot yoga studio probably uses Apple Pay or debit cards, right?
2: Sure.
1: I mean, who pays with cash for that kind of stuff? And you probably got to have a membership. Now that I think about it, it's like a car wash. You got to pay for that a month in advance, right? So he goes in there. They don't have any money. And he's like, well, I came in here. I'm getting something. I done got my gun all polished up and everything. You giving me something? And so he left with a double armload of yoga pants.
2: What?
1: That's what he got. And this is how he got away. And I find this interesting. He's like, I don't want to pay a getaway driver, which is a good thing because the hot yoga studio didn't have any money. And your getaway driver ain't going to work for yoga pants.
2: No.
1: So what he did was he set up a Waymo car to come pick him up at the hot yoga studio after the rob. He did it in advance.
2: He's
1: like, I need about 15 minutes. I'll tell you. Yeah, there's a car with no driver. Shows up, he jumps in the Waymo, and away we go. He's out of there, right? Now, that sounds completely ridiculous because the only way to book a Waymo is through an app that has all your personal information.
2: Yeah, and those cars got to be full of cameras.
1: Loaded down with cameras because you're not going to be spray painting your name on the back seat of a Waymo and get away with it, you know? This happened 6 months ago, and they haven't caught him yet. 6 months, he got away in a Waymo with his picture on all the videos, and they know, well, they thought they knew his ID. It turned out they think he used somebody else's ID when he signed up for the thing, like he stole somebody's driver's license or something.
2: I got you. Okay, yeah.
1: So as far as we know right now, somewhere in San Francisco, there is a man sitting in his house wearing yoga pants and probably wishing he had just gone and found him a job that day. Because I can't imagine those are comfortable on a guy. I just can't. It just seems like there'd be a lot of cinching up of stuff. Just not very comfortable and whatnot. So he may just turn himself in before it's all said and done. I don't know.
2: Yeah, he might. Orange jumpsuit would better suit him.
1: I agree completely.
2: It doesn't cinch you as much.
1: Yes, exactly.
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0: Hey, thanks for waking up with this mess. 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
1: T, I'm just gonna go ahead and pull the curtain back. I'm gonna take down the velvet rope, if you will. Mm-hmm. I'm gonna let everyone listening right now take a peek into the backstage area, the green room of the Broadway and Friends show, where for the last week or so, everything has gone to hell. You weren't here, and I ain't hating on you. I know you were sick, and that's fine. You got to get over that, and that's all well and good. It happens to the best of us. But then Pancake left.
2: Yeah.
1: And listen, I ain't hating on Pancake either. He's had this trip to Italy planned for like a year, and it was just bad timing that his vacation hit in the middle of your extended medical leave.
2: Mm-hmm.
1: And y'all just left me all alone. Just standing here, pants around my ankles, trying to entertain the world. Mm-hmm. And I was like, well,
2: what do you do when there's only one monkey in a football?
1: It's
2: bad.
1: You give away the football is what you should do.
2: Yeah.
1: And maybe sell the monkey. I don't know. Cause let me just tell you the things, and I'm going to tell some stuff now. And I know you're listening and you're going, boy, you ain't kidding, Jer. So here's what, first of all, my buddy, Chad Brock, God love him, came to my rescue on Monday and Tuesday of last week. He showed up and he did the show with me, and it was great. Or at least I thought it was great until I went back and listened to the podcast of Chad Brock and me doing the show together and realized that the entire time Chad was here, I didn't have his microphone on. Yeah, so Chad Brock sounded like he was out in the yard yelling at me through the whole thing. I mean, I sounded great. I mean, I sounded sexy as I always do, but he was just out there. It was just a mess, T. It was a mess. And then he had to vacate the premises because CMA Fest was going on, and he had to go.
2: Busy.
1: He was hosting some events, and he was doing a show one night. I have to get him to tell you about this tomorrow. He's the only one song headliner I've ever met.
2: Yeah.
1: He can explain that to you tomorrow. But so he couldn't be here, and so I reached out. I've put feelers out everywhere trying to judge. I got to have somebody because I know what I sound like when I'm doing this show by myself.
2: It's
1: awful. It's absolutely awful, which is why I've been doing this for like 37 years, and for 36 and a half of those years, I've had a partner because I can't do it by myself.
2: Right.
1: I'm so bad by myself. And so, I reached out to this friend of mine named David Summers, who lives down in South Alabama, where Pancake and I used to work. David knows Pancake. We've all known each other for 30-something years. And Dave has one of the greatest voices I've ever heard. And I was like, that's my boy right there. I'd get him on, and he's really funny and all that. So, excuse me, we get Dave on on the first day. And, it was a catastrophe.
2: What?
1: Just a total catastrophe. Well, we couldn't figure out –

0: well.
1: Oh, man.
0: And so I was like, you know what? This is just I can't do this. And so it's CMA Fest weekend. I think we're just going to take Monday off and pray that T-Wall comes back on Tuesday like he said he thought he might. And so I had to run another Best Of show again yesterday. And so it's really nice to have you here today, man. And
1: thank you.
0: I think it's going really good, but I'm going to listen to the podcast later and find out. But so far, everything seems like it's on a pretty even keel. But the good news is tomorrow... Yeah. Chad Brock is coming back.
1: Oh, yeah, Chad's coming.
0: And I'm going to turn his mic on. No, you're going to turn his mic on.
1: Oh, yeah, I'll be in charge of his mic.
0: Because that's your job,
1: right?
0: And you weren't here to do your job.
1: Yeah, I'm pretty good at pushing buttons.
0: And I'm worse at your job than I am at mine, if you can imagine that.
1: That's bad.
0: And so, yeah, I completely, and I feel so bad because we had a brand new affiliate started on the show last week, and I'm like, Lord, y'all, this is not what this show normally sounds like. It's not. I'm like, so, listen, if you're still there in Altoona... It's coming back to normal now. Things are getting better. It'll be okay.
1: Why don't we just change the name of the show to Broadway and Cluster?
0: I'm pretty sure you can just call it Cluster. They'll know Broadway's in the middle of it.
1: You
0: don't have to explain that.
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1: I want you to meet a gentleman named Michael DiBiase, who is a police detective in Myrtle Beach, South Carolina. What a great place to be a cop,
2: yeah,
1: man.
2: Yeah, I like that name, DiBiase. That's a good name.
1: Well, yeah, it makes you think about the $1 million man in wrestling, doesn't it? Ted. Yeah. So Michael DiBiase, he's a detective. He's worked his way up through the ranks. You know, he's probably started out as a patrolman and, you know, worked his way through many years. And he's been on the force for 15 years or so, and now he's a detective. And he was at the Myrtle Beach Police Department this past Saturday when he apparently got into a fight, like a fight with a patrolman.
2: Oh, one of his own.
1: One of his own.
2: Oh, that's no good.
1: And a patrolman, you know, this, which probably means he hadn't been out of the academy very long.
2: Right.
1: He's probably fairly new. And he's all full of himself, you know. He's full of PMV. And so he's doing stuff he ought not be doing. And here's what he did that caused Michael to just absolutely go off on him. And not only did Michael DiBiase go off on this patrolman, he pulled his gun on him.
2: Oh, dang.
1: In the break room at the police department. Because the young patrolman was heating up fish in the microwave.
2: Oh, you can't do that
1: And Michael said, I done told him once. And I told him I wasn't going to tell him again. And so this time, he whipped his gun out and pointed it right at the patrolman. And he was like, what'd I tell you about cooking fish in the microwave at work? Now, obviously, you can't do that.
2: No, that's not cool, man.
1: You're going straight to the HR department.
2: Yeah, you are.
1: Bad stuff. You're, at the very least, you're getting written up. More likely, what actually happened is going to happen. I can't imagine, if you've ever been in an office where somebody had the unmitigated gall to heat up fish, you know how funky the, and you can't get that smell. There's not enough Febreze in South Carolina to get that smell out of that building for at least 3 days, right? It's just a nightmare. So, Michael, the detective, got arrested in the break room at the Myrtle Beach PD for pointing a gun at another cop for cooking fish in the microwave. By the way, turns out that's a felony. They booked him. They released him. They fired him. The other officer is not going to be charged, although he should. They at least ought to be charged with a misdemeanor for cooking fish in the microwave. And if you ask me, I feel like if Michael can get this in front of a judge, maybe the charges would get thrown out. Because, you know, I mean, you got to understand, listen, you went too far. You may have to pick some trash up on the side of the road. You can't be pulling your gun on your coworkers. That's not cool. However, cooking fish in the microwave is a violation. It is a party foul, and it needs to be dealt with. Probably don't need to be dealt with that seriously, but it needs to be dealt with. Am I wrong? I don't think
2: no, because the only thing that gets rid of fish is burnt popcorn. And then... And then the only thing that gets rid of burnt popcorn is more fish.
1: It's just a vicious cycle is what
2: terrible.
1: It is.
2: It's terrible.
1: Yeah, it's no good. It's no good.
3: Yeah. Wake up, Oklahoma. 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
1: T-Wall, let me say one more time, buddy, and okay. I cannot stress this enough, how happy I am that you are back. And not just because the show's better when you're on it, but because my life is better when you're in it. And so I'm just glad that you're back. Mean that. I've been worried to death about you, so I'm really glad that you're home.
2: It's good to be back.
1: Everything's getting better. Yeah. So thanks for violating all your doctor's orders and coming back today. I'm 100% certain they told you not to come back to work yet, but yet here you are, and I knew that was going to happen anyway, so it's all good. So that's going to wrap it up for us today, but before we go... Mm-hmm. I'm so happy we haven't done this in a while. Yeah. Let's check for some takeaways from the show today. Well, you've been out for a while, man. I know you've been probably paying super close attention today. What's your biggest takeaway from today's show?
2: Mine is, if you have a roommate at a hospital or rehab place, make sure that you get the TV remote that has the batteries in it.
1: That's a good point.
2: You got to check. See, it's got batteries, right?
1: At the very least, swap it out while he's in the bathroom.
2: Oh, yeah. Right. Because he's in there every 90 minutes. Yeah.
1: It's funny you should say that, T, because my takeaway today is very similar to yours. And my takeaway from today's show is that somewhere in St. Louis, there's a guy named Melvin in a nursing home who watches America's Got Talent with the volume down.
2: Right.
1: Goes to the bathroom every 90 minutes like clockwork. And is probably going to have a coronary when he opens that can of peanuts T left him last week and that snake on a spring jumps out. Yeah. It's going to be good times at the old home for Melvin.
2: That's right, baby.
1: Hey, if you missed out on part of the show today, please go check out the replay podcast. It's actually going to sound decent this time. And you can find it anywhere podcasts are available, especially on our website, which is broadwayandfriends.com.
2: Spell out the word in.
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I'm Bob Delmont. 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

0: Oklahoma's country favorites, 96.1 KXY. And there's Alabama, some would say the best country music group in history. What about you? What artist do you think is the best of all time?
1: I mean, it's got to be Dolly Parton. Come on. This is the woman that has been covered by everyone. She's collabed with everyone. She's written a Broadway musical. She runs a theme park. She's done movies.
0: Right.
1: She's had, what, like a 50, 60-year-long career? I don't even know how long she's been around. Yeah. It's got to be Dolly.
2: Honestly, I'm a big fan of Garth Brooks. I think that's like one of the best artists of all time.
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0: Okay.
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0: 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Hey, it's Bob Del Monte. Who wants to take a trip to Mars, huh?
1: I don't know if the country stations come in as clearly as I like them.
0: Well, that is a good point. I don't even know if iHeartRadio would be able to reach that far.
1: I don't know if I would be able to handle that.
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We're going to find out together after Garth Brooks.

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0: 96.1 KXY, Oklahoma's country favorites. And there's Darius Rucker. You're with Bob Delmont.
1: Now, the latest from Nashville. 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
0: Well, these days, social media is a necessity when you're a country music star or any kind of star, really. Some of them have struggles with it, like Dierks Bentley.
2: I'm not very good at posting stuff on social media. You know, our numbers are going down, mostly due to a lack of posting. If you could find a way to post eating dinner with the family or playing guitar, and I just laugh because I'm such a disappointment to my social media team.
0: Congratulations, Reba McEntire, being honored for her charity work. Received the Music Heals Golden Ukulele Award for her charitable efforts in support of healthcare patients. Man, she is the queen of country. Brad Paisley is branching out with a new project called Tackle Box. It'll feature a collection of songs that include previously unreleased material along with new recordings. And he revealed plans to do some touring in 2026. Can't wait for more Brad. And it was on this date back in 2007, Carrie Underwood was number one on the U.S. country chart with her debut album, Some Hearts. And that's what's trending in country.
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1: 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June 9th. What's up?
2: I am a nanny, and I have 4 children today. And I have to work tonight at the bar.
0: You're so busy. 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

0: 96.1 KXY, Oklahoma's country favorite. And there's Sarah Evans, a little bit stronger. That's going out to Tammy. You have an interesting thing you got to do today. What's up?
1: Taking the lizard to the vet. I got a chameleon.
0: Cool. Now, what's wrong with the chameleon?
1: Check up.
0: Nothing else wrong? Like, he's not changing just into grays and earth tones? Oh, is he sick?
1: Normal colors.
0: How often does that happen during the day?
1: No. He's in his aquarium, well, his enclosure, so he stays his normal colors. When he gets mad, he turns black.
0: Do you try to change the background of the aquarium? Like, I don't know, put, like, different colors on the glass to see if he'll change?
1: He's not that kind that'll change, like, the when you see him in movies and cartoons, that'll change green and, like, yellow and orange.
0: Well, I hope he's a happy color today.
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0: 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Hey, it's Bob Delmont, Johnny Lee, going out to Tracy. What are you up to today?
1: At work. I'm listening to the radio. I'm calling from the law firm. I'm a paralegal. Busy, busy, busy, trying to do a settlement for Monday morning, adding some exhibits here.
0: Oh, my gosh. I don't even know what that is. It's a lot of time-consuming work.
1: Indeed.
0: Johnny Lee.

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I'm Bob Delmont. We love hearing from Stillwater. Thank you so much for listening. We've got the country back to back for you on 96.1 KXY.

0: 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Hey, it's Bob Delmont. Thanks for having us on for a good time at work.
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0: 96.1 KXY with Broadway and Friends in the morning on Oklahoma's country favorites all day. And that's Shania Twain. What's going on? Bob Delmont with you. You ever go on vacation somewhere and people are like, oh, you got to go here and I can't wait to go to there. But then you regretted it. You just regretted the trip. 93% of travelers admit they regret at least one trip. Most common reason, something going wrong on the trip, like illness or cancellations, not planning properly. The most regretted destinations for U.S. travelers, I'll go five to number one. Cancun. Really? People love Cancun. Orlando, then Miami. New York City was number two. And Las Vegas was number one. Not because it wasn't fun. I'm sure because things started out fun and probably went very, very downhill from there.
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1: Dwight Yoakam and Honky Tonk Man. Hey, listen, you can call me a Honky Tonk Man. I'm Bob Pickett. I've spent plenty of time at Honky Tonks and Texas dance halls, so I guess I can qualify for that. You know, I heard the strangest thing concerning Dwight Yoakam and a TV show that he nearly became part of. TV show Friday Night Lights. I heard this a couple of weeks ago. You know who Kyle Chandler is, right? Great actor. Kyle Chandler is just an amazing actor. Kyle played the coach in the TV version of Friday Night Lights. But before Kyle was offered that job, they were going to offer it to Dwight Yoakam. It just doesn't seem to fit, does it?
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96.1 KXY with Broadway and Friends in the Morning and Oklahoma's country favorites all day. I've been late today. I'm late in posting my thing on Instagram page, but it's there now. Should be there now. We have internet? Okay, yeah. Bob Pickett Radio on Instagram.

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I'm Bob Pickett. 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

96.1 KXY, Oklahoma's country favorites. I really believe the older you get. Yeah, I'm talking to you. The older you get, you listen to country music songs a little bit differently. I listen to this song a lot differently from the first time it came out. The older I get, I think you do too. One More Day and Diamond Rio. It's got a different meaning now, doesn't it?

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96.1 KXY. Carrie Underwood, Before He Cheats. I'm Bob Pickett. Now, our iHeartRadio Music Festival is back. And again today, you can win your way in before you can buy them. It's going to be a great show. Kenny Chesney, Goo Goo Dolls, Cardi B, Benson Boone, Lainey Wilson, Muse, Snoop Dogg, Weezer, and many more. It's set for September the 18th and 19th at T-Mobile Arena in Las Vegas. Two nights, one stage. And again, listen to win tickets before you

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Oklahoma's country favorites. 96.1 KXY. 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

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It's Bob Pickett on 96.1 KXY. 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

0: 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Rascal Flatts, Mayberry. I'm Bob Pickett. Today is Earl Day. You know somebody named Earl? My auto mechanic's name is Earl. I got to give him a call and wish him a happy day. Yeah, today is Earl Day. It's also Donald Duck Day. I mean, when I was a kid, I loved Donald Duck. I used to have a T-shirt with Donald Duck on it. It's a strawberry rhubarb pie day, which sounds real good. It's forklift safety day, and it's also call your doctor day. And you get charged for those calls when you call your doctor, don't you? I know I do.
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You know, the most fascinating part of this book is when he realized his manager was trying to take advantage of it. And yeah, the book is called Killing Time. 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
1: I'm Bob Pickett. I just realized that today's National Earl Day. 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I need to go wish him a happy day. Maybe I'll buy him a candy bar from the snack room. Really, do that, right?

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0: 96.1 KXY, Oklahoma's country favorites. Keith Urban, I'm no stranger to the rain. I remember when I graduated from high school, it was in a football stadium, football bowl, and it actually rained. In fact, we had a tornado that night anyway. But congratulations, class of 2026. I've been asking you what you got when you graduate from high school. And here's another story from CJ.
1: I graduated in 1966. My folks gave me a 66 Volkswagen Beetle for graduation. And when I graduated from college, they gave me a 1970 Duster.
0: 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That is great. Anybody else ever get a car, truck when they graduate from high school or college? Let me know. Let me know what you got for your high school graduation present. Why not? Everybody wants to know. 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

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What's it about? It's got a lot of interviews, including an interview with this man right here, Billy Currington. Must be doing something right.

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1: Okay, true story. 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He was just a puppy. 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

0: 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How about a song about being a parent? And kids, I hope you remember that Father's Day is coming up, right? About 2 weeks away? Okay, just making sure anyway. Rodney Atkins and Watching You. And listen, don't get your dad a happy meal for Father's Day.
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1: Little Big Town Boondocks. 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

0: Oklahoma's country favorites, 96.1 KXY. Brooks and Dunn, Neon Moon. 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
1: 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Nitty Gritty Dirt Band.

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0: 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Clint Black, A Better Man. Boy, Clint certainly got a lot of things off his chest with that book, Killing Time. It's been out about 3 weeks, and if you haven't picked it up or read it, you kind of want to know what it's about. It's about his life so far, that is. But had a chance to visit with him. We had about a 30-minute conversation. We're only supposed to take 10 minutes, but we've just known each other a long time. I had a lot of catching up to. 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

0: 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Rascal Flatts These Days. I'm Bob Pickett. Is it nearly time? Yeah, it's getting close to it, isn't it? The 250K USA giveaway. 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

0: Oklahoma's country favorites, 96.1 KXY. You know, you can find me on Instagram. 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Yeah. 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
2: 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I'm Bob Pickett. 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

0: 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Jody Messina, lesson in leaving. Hey, you want to leave home in September, go to Vegas? 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

0: Hey, y'all, George Strait here. In my business, you know what it's all about? 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One like the Wrangler George Strait Collection. 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
1: Breaking news. President Donald Trump endorses conservative Mike Mazie for governor. President Trump says Mazie is a MAGA warrior and that Mike Mazie knows the America First policies required to grow our economy, create great jobs, cut taxes and regulations, promote Made in the USA, and unleash American energy dominance. Trump says Mike Mazie will fight tirelessly to support our amazing farmers and ranchers, keep our borders safe and secure, stop migrant crime, ensure law and order, and defend our always under siege Second Amendment. President Trump gave conservative Mike Mazie his complete and total endorsement.
2: This is Mike Mazie. 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Like Trump, I won't compromise with the radical left. We'll fight back and win.
1: Endorsed by President Donald Trump. Conservative Republican Mike Mazie for governor. Authorized and paid for by Mazie for Governor 2026.
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Ains Pickett, he's offering to help, but that's why they call him the fireman. George Strait, the fireman.

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0: It's Kathy Yeager on 96.1 KXY. And Cody Johnson's doing two back-to-back nights at the Paycom Center in August. 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
1: Well, today officially on the calendar is Donald Duck's birthday. And we're all here to celebrate, apparently. You know, he loves country music, so what are you going to do? Actually, do you know how old the legendary Donald Duck character is? Well, in terms of real world time, like, I think he debuted June 9th, but it was like 1934. So that would make him like 92 years old if you could stop and go, wait, he's been a part of our life, our whole life.
2: Oh my God.
1: You don't realize, but like Donald Duck's been a staple feature in our lives. 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So I don't know how closely you follow Disney characters or if that was ever your thing, but just thought I'd throw it out. So a big happy birthday. If you're celebrating a birthday today, you're celebrating along with, well, Donald Duck.
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1: That was kind of cool. I saw that Billy Currington is headed out and on the road again. So if you're a big Billy Currington fan, I mean, he has so much great music. You'll know every word to every song. You might check him out on social media or follow him to figure out where he'll be next.
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It's Oklahoma's country favorites, Kathy Yeager. All right, Mustang, I've got one for you here. 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

0: 96.1 KXY, Oklahoma's country favorites. Rascal Flatts, bless the broken road. Maybe it's a broken container of fries or something like that. Have you heard AI is sort of taking over drive-thrus across the country? I haven't been to one yet where you're served by AI-powered system, but like apparently it's in partnership with Google and it's an AI experiment where they're, you know how like the self-driving cars and the drone delivered items from what, like Amazon and different shipping stations. But like, no, here it is. This one is like actually giving your food out the drive-thru.
1: Are you kidding me?
0: I don't know. It gives me the little willies, but at the same time, you know, they're supposed to get it all right. So at least when you're counting how many nuggets are in the bag, you'll be like, okay, well, at least I know I'm getting the exact amount because they're usually pretty specific. But at the same time, if you've ever used a chatbot, you know how annoying it is when they get going in the wrong direction and you start actually arguing with it and you literally are getting so frustrated to the point where you're like having to remind yourself, this is an inanimate object. It's not supposed to be perfect. Relax. You just don't want that at the drive-thru. You ever seen one yet? Have you been across the drive-thru that's being powered by AI?
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